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1: All right, let's look ahead after another scorcher out there in Toledo and Columbus. Heading into Wednesday, it's more of the same across Ohio. We're looking at clear skies statewide with lows dipping to around 74 and highs soaring right back up to 94. So Akron, Cleveland, Cincinnati, everyone's in for another hot and sunny one.

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1: All right, let's look ahead after another scorcher out there in Toledo and Columbus. Heading into Wednesday, it's more of the same across Ohio. We're looking at clear skies statewide with lows dipping to around 74 and highs soaring right back up to 94. So Akron, Cleveland, Cincinnati, everyone's in for another hot and sunny one. Make sure that AC is ready to roll.
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1: All right, let's look ahead after another scorcher out there in Toledo and Columbus. Heading into Wednesday, it's more of the same across Ohio. We're looking at clear sky statewide with lows dipping to around 74 and highs soaring right back up to 94. So Akron, Cleveland, Cincinnati, everyone's in for another hot and sunny one. 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

0: Markets weather.
1: Let's take a look at the weather map for Wednesday. A major heat wave is gripping the country's interior, with highs in the high 90s and triple digits for cities like New City, Philadelphia, Chicago, and across Texas and Arizona. Those overnight lows will only drop into the 70s. Meanwhile, it's a much milder and pleasant story on the coasts. Los Angeles and San Diego will see sunny skies with highs in the 70s, and Washington Harbor stays cool and partly cloudy with highs near 60 and lows in the 40s.
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0: All right, so heading into Thursday, we're looking at another scorcher statewide. From Cleveland down to Columbus and Toledo, expect clear skies and highs pushing up near 94 degrees, with overnight lows only dropping to around 74. Same story for Akron and Cincinnati, plenty of sun and serious heat. So yeah, another hot one on tap. Make sure that AC is ready to go.
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0: Hi, I'm Ryan Blaney, a third-generation race car driver, and we dedicate a lot of our time to going as fast as possible. 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
1: All right, so heading into Thursday, we're looking at another scorcher statewide. From Cleveland down to Columbus and Toledo, expect clear skies and highs pushing up near 94 degrees, with overnight lows only dropping to around 74. Same story for Akron and Cincinnati, plenty of sun and serious heat. So yeah, another hot one on tap,

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1: All right, so heading into Thursday, we're looking at another scorcher statewide. From Cleveland down to Columbus and Toledo, expect clear skies and highs pushing up near 94 degrees, with overnight lows only dropping to around 74. Same story for Akron and Cincinnati, plenty of sun and serious heat. So yeah, another hot one on tap. Make sure that AC is ready to go,

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1: All right, a beautiful night out there from Akron down to Columbus, but we're in for a real warm-up heading into Thursday. Expect clear, sunny skies across Ohio tomorrow, though Cincinnati might wake up to some lingering mist. It's going to be a hot one, with highs soaring to around 95 and overnight lows only dipping to 75. So, get ready for a scorcher.
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1: Good morning, Ohio. We're starting clear in most spots. Akron and Cleveland are already seeing it. But heads up, Cincinnati's got some fog to start. It's going to be a scorcher today, with highs hitting 102 and lows only dropping to 74 under sunny skies. An extreme heat warning is in effect for the entire state, with heat index values up to 110. Heading into Thursday, we're looking at another hot one, with highs of 95 and lows near 75.
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2: 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It's called Enola Holmes 3. 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
2: It's Wednesday. My beautiful bride right here at my side. Hello, Heidi. How are you?
3: I'm good. How are you?
2: I also am good, and I'm excited because we've got a lot of fun stuff to chat about today, and I've got a guest that I'll be chatting with, Joe Azzopardi. I love that name. Isn't that just fun to say, Azzopardi? He's in a program called Enola Holmes 3 on Netflix. Enola Holmes is, I think, the daughter of Sherlock Holmes or the sister or the cousin, something like that. She's played by the young lady from Stranger Things, Bobby Millie Brown.
3: She's adorable.
2: She is. And I watched the trailer for this. It looks really, really good. So I'm going to have to get Netflix for a little bit to watch this because it looks good. I'll be chatting with Mr. Joe Azzopardi coming up in a bit.
0: Every morning, the morning show is the best.
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4: From Feature Story News in Paris, I'm Ross Cullen. Iran says it will not hold direct talks with the United States in Doha until the terms of the existing ceasefire memorandum of understanding are fully implemented. Iranian officials and U.S. envoy Steve Witkoff were due to talk on Tuesday, and Washington had hoped to use the 60-day negotiating window to press Tehran on its nuclear enrichment program, but Iran says the priority is ensuring the U.S.-Iran ceasefire holds. Tehran has also been pushing for a trilateral committee to safeguard Lebanon's sovereignty as part of the broader peace deal. Nick Harper reports from Washington.
5: I think that's perhaps not surprising because for Iran, the Lebanon security situation is of vast importance to the country. It's really central to the whole US-Iran peace deal because they want to make sure that Israel stops its attacks on Lebanon, that ceasefire agreed last week continues to hold, and really that Lebanon's sovereignty is upheld throughout all of this. So it's very clear that Iran is putting this as part of a central issue in the separate talks with the United States.
4: Japanese Prime Minister Sanae Takeuchi has arrived in New Delhi on Wednesday for her first official visit to India and the 16th annual India-Japan summit. The two leaders are expected to sign around a dozen cooperation agreements covering areas from artificial intelligence to pharmaceuticals and critical minerals. Diplomatic sources say strengthening resilience against global disruptions will be at the heart of the talks. Neha Punia in New Delhi says the disruption to energy supplies caused by the closure of the Strait of Hormuz is expected to drive a new push for joint energy reserves.
6: We know both Japan and India have been hit by the prolonged closure of the Strait of Hormuz. That's impacted energy supplies at home, mostly for India, which is a huge importer of crude oil and liquefied natural gas. Much of that coming from the Strait of Hormuz and from West Asia. So one big discussion is going to be on energy cooperation. How can the two countries work together, for example, to build a stockpile of liquefied natural gas or LNG to protect themselves from similar disruptions in the future? It's likely a task force to that effect will be announced.
4: From bureaus worldwide, this is FSN. The U.S. President Donald Trump made more than $1 billion last year from business dealings in cryptocurrency. That's according to his official records, the mandatory financial release for

0: 2025. In his second term, the president and his family have invested in various digital businesses. He reported $635 million in royalties from a Trump meme coin and more than $500 million from a cryptocurrency firm founded by his children. The White House denies he is profiting from the presidency. That's the latest feature story news. This is Ross Cullen in Paris reporting.
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2: Starting good morning, Ohio. We're starting clear in most spots. Akron and Cleveland are already seeing it. But heads up, Cincinnati's got some fog to start. It's going to be a scorcher today, with highs hitting 102 and lows only dropping to 74 under sunny skies. An extreme heat warning is in effect for the entire state, with heat index values up to 110. Heading into Thursday, we're looking at another hot one, with highs of 95 and lows near 75.
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1: Now with today's reason to party, here's my beautiful bride, Heidi Small. What do you have for me over there, Heidi?
2: Today is Creative Ice Cream Flavors Day.
1: There are some creative ones.
2: There certainly are. My favorite is bubblegum ice cream.
1: I thought it was funny. She said to me one time, you know what they need? Bubblegum ice cream without the gum in it, just the flavor. And then she found some and then she was eating and she's like,
2: I liked it a lot.
1: Did you?
2: I did. I liked it a lot, but I bought, it came
1: you
2: like
1: just got too much.
2: 24 cups. Yeah. And how often do I eat ice cream?
1: Not much.
2: Very.
1: Yeah, for some reason I was thinking you're like, I think it still needs
2: No. I really liked it. Okay. It was wonderful without the bubblegum. It was better without the bubblegum.
1: I thought you were talking out of both sides of your mouth or something.
2: No. But I did find a bubblegum cocktail.
1: Oh.
2: It has bubblegum infused vodka, lemon juice, cream soda, grenadine, ice, and a maraschino cherry.
1: Well, there you go. I've got a link to that drink. It's in the show notes for today at johnandheidishow.com.
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0: only hit.
1: Now, surveys and studies and such. In case you've ever wondered if dreams have an impact on real life, the short answer is, for some people, yes. A survey found that a quarter of adults say dreams or nightmares have actually led them to make major life changes. A researcher found that 25% of respondents had taken actions like ending a relationship or quitting a job because of something that happened in a dream. The survey taken in the United States also found that 67% of people believe dreams and nightmares carry deeper meaning. 37% said they have experienced a dream that later came true in some form. Respondents report an average of 1.4 nightmares each month. Gen Z experiences the most bad dreams. Boomers the fewest. Experts say dreams can have a powerful impact because your brain processes them like a real experience, even though you're sleeping. So, I don't always remember my dreams. Heidi does. She wakes up and she's like, oh. And then so he's got like some B-list celebrity. She's like, I was dreaming about Danny Bonaducci. I'm like, what? He was in line in front of me trying to get a cappuccino. I'm like, this is just the weirdest. Okay. All right. Surveys and studies and such on the John and Heidi Show.

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1: Now, big screen, little screen. There's one role that Joan Cusack thinks is her most important role ever. She was in an interview recently, and she said playing Jessie in Toy Story was a once-in-a-lifetime opportunity. She said it was the most important thing I've done in my entire life. She stepped back from Hollywood after Toy Story 4 to focus on family life in Chicago, but she did return to the role in Toy Story 5, which recently hit big screens. And it sounds like it's doing really well. I've got another story here talking about it. Yeah, and it looks like they did extremely well. Second biggest opening day of all time for an animated feature. And Kevin Hart believes that his ex-assistant, Misha Shakes, should cough up a five-figure sum for violating a confidentiality agreement. She agreed not to spill dirt about him, and then according to court docs, she was talking about stuff that she wasn't supposed to talk about.
2: So,
1: I don't know what's going to happen there, but it ought to be interesting. So, that's too bad. I hate to see people do things like that. Big screen, little screen, on the John and Heidi Show.

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0: Don't worry. It will soon pass, whatever it is. Don't worry, be happy.
1: Every morning, the morning show is the best.
2: John and Heidi in the morning on Only Hit.
3: Heidi, did you know that the longest word in the English dictionary has over 180,000 letters? It refers to a chemical name, and it's rarely printed in full because,
4: Of course, that is ridiculous.
3: Just dumb. That's why. Yeah. Somebody was just being silly, and it just kept typing and typing and typing and typing. There's no need for 180,000 characters in one word. No need. All right. We don't know everything, but now we know this.

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1: John and Heidi in the morning.
2: When I wake up,
0: turn it up in the morning.
3: Time now for the joke of the day with my beautiful bride, Heidi Small. What do you have for me over there, Heidi?
4: Three golf clubs went into a bar. The putter asked for a beer. The wedge ordered a tequila. The third said, "Nothing for me, thanks. I'm the driver."
3: That's so dumb, it's funny.
4: For you.
3: Hey, thank you. And did you know that I would giggle at that?
4: I knew you would.
3: Yeah, because
4: yes.
3: It's just so dumb. It's funny. I like those. I think that's good. Thank you, Heidi. That is
4: You're
3: the joke
4: welcome.
3: Of the day. And I didn't have to bleep her once. Thanks for listening to the John and Heidi Show.

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1: Time now for the scoop of the day. Guinness says the world's oldest known land animal is a giant tortoise named Jonathan. He is at least 190 years old. Might even be older. Living on the South Atlantic island of St. Helena, Jonathan arrived there in 1882, already fully grown. His birth year is estimated to be 1832.
2: What?
1: At the latest. Despite losing his eyesight and his sense of smell, he enjoys eating, basking in the sun, and even mating. Recently, Guinness World Records. Yeah, at 194. Guinness World Records named Jonathan the official icon, recognizing record holders whose achievements have been inspiring people all around the world. So that is the icon status. So Jonathan the tortoise, 194 years old. And a futuristic new invention from China could change the meaning of going to the toilet. Unveiled at a healthcare and accessibility expo in Shanghai, the Xiaoban is an AI-powered robot toilet designed for people with mobility challenges. Using advanced sensors and obstacle avoidance technology, the self-driving toilet can travel to wherever it needs to in your home. After use, it then returns to a docking station that is connected to your household plumbing, where the waste is automatically flushed away. This was going to be my weird news, but then I was like, this really isn't weird. It's kind of ingenious.
2: No, it's actually pretty brilliant.
1: The unit then does a little cleaning and sanitizing using pressured water and UV lights. Equipped with odor control filters, the high-tech toilet sells for $13,000. It offers a glimpse into the future of assistive technology. So,
2: yeah, that's brilliant.
1: Like I said, at first I was like, well, that's weird. But then I was like, you know what? For somebody that needs that, that's not weird at all. And again, $13,000 sounds like a lot of money. But when you start looking at medical equipment, that's probably not a lot. Scoop of the day right here on the John and Heidi Show.

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1: Thank you for listening to the John and Heidi Show on a Wednesday. Excited to visit right now with Joe Azzopardi, and I hope I'm saying his name right. He says it so much cooler than I do, but you know him from Jurassic World Dominion, from The Count of Monte Cristo, from 13 Hours, The Secret Soldiers of Benghazi, and now you're going to know him from Enola Holmes 3, the third installment of Netflix mystery adventure franchise. It actually drops today, and you work alongside Millie Bobby Brown from Stranger Things. And again, we've got him on the line right now. Joe Azzopardi, I love that last name. Where is that from? What is the origin of Azzopardi?
2: It's a Maltese surname. So I grew up in Malta with a British mother and a Maltese father, which for some reason gives me a slightly Welsh accent, which everybody always tries terribly hard to figure out, and no one can understand why. When I'm in Malta, everybody thinks I'm English, but then when I'm in England, everyone thinks I'm Welsh. I've never even been to Wales or understand it. Thankfully, I'm very, very good at accents, so it shouldn't matter.
1: That is awesome. How many different accents do you do?
2: Do you know what? When I was in drama school, I prided myself on being able to pretty much do most accents that my casting would be. So I don't know. I'm pretty good with them. And even if I can't pick them up on the spot, you just give me a few days with them, and I'll be able to get them down generally.
1: And I know you do a good American accent.
2: I can do a pretty good American accent. Yeah.
1: Listen to this guy. That is amazing. And again, in the movie that we're going to be watching here, Enola Holmes 3, you are not using your American accent, but you're working with Millie Bobby Brown. She seems like a wonderful young lady, by the way.
2: She is amazing to work with, honestly. And I'm not just talking about as an actress, obviously. She's a phenomenal actress, the whole world knows that. But she's also an incredible filmmaker. She's great. She kind of, before our scene together, she really kind of settled me and let me know that everything was fine. Don't be afraid to explore. Don't be afraid to improvise around. Before we even do a scene, she kind of groups the actors around and the director. We have this discussion about where the scene's going to go. We come up with a few ideas. But then the most fun part is that once you had those discussions, you're stuck. And now it's just time to play, and we have fun. And yeah, and there were a few times where me and Millie would be doing scenes with Helena Bonham Carter, and we would just have to pause because we were just being fits laughing because of Helena just being her wonderful bubbly self.
1: Now, in Enola Holmes, she has a British accent. Is she really British, or is that just an accent?
2: Are you talking about Millie? Yeah, no, Millie is British, yes. I think she's been living in the States for quite a while, so, and she's married to an American as well, so I'm sure there's a slight influence on her accent over there. But no, she's as English as they come.
1: Well, I was going to say, because I've heard her do a variety of accents as well. I'm just fascinated by that because, like I said, I struggle to even just speak. So you guys are super talented. Now, Enola Holmes 3, again, third installment of this Netflix mystery adventure. And Enola Holmes is Sherlock Holmes' sister, which I think is really, really fun. And what do you play? What character do you play in this, Joe?
2: So my character's name is Mikhail Mitzi. I can't get into the details of my character's objectives in this because it's a bit of a surprise to the audience. But what I can tell you is that he is a character that anybody with Maltese roots would love to play.
1: Nice.
2: He's described as this Maltese James Bond type character who's he's incredibly agile. He's a great fighter. He can fight his way out of any situation, but he's also incredibly charming. You know, he can kind of just come up to you and just get you to expose all your secrets. He's great, and I had such a good time playing him. And it's also because you have to do a lot of research into the history of it. You know, I feel like the character is based on maybe one or maybe a few people who ended up forming Malta's political parties. So there was a lot of character research to do into him as well.
1: I love it.
2: Which I obviously enjoy. I love history.
1: That is fantastic. Well, I've got a link to the trailer so folks can see it, and they're going to want to see this on Netflix. It looks fantastic. Joe, thank you for taking the time to chat today. I appreciate it, sir.
2: Absolute pleasure. Thank you so much.
1: Absolutely. Again, our guest today, Joe Azzopardi. He is a part of this new program that launches today on Netflix. Yes, today is the day. Enola Holmes 3, the third installment of the Enola Holmes franchise, starring Millie Bobby Brown from Stranger Things. And again, you can also see Joe Azzopardi, who we've just talked to, and many, many others. I've got a link to the trailer and all of the details if you'd like to see that. Again, it premieres globally today on Netflix. All of the details in the show notes for today at johnandheidishow.com.
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0: only hit.
1: Time now for the movie quote of the day. I don't know if you're going to get this, and I am embarrassed because I'm a huge fan of this, and I don't think I would have gotten this. From 1985, you're an embarrassment to nature. You're an embarrassment to nature.
2: I don't know.
1: Back to the Future, Biff Tannen said that.
2: Oh.
1: Who did he say that to?
2: I don't remember that line.
1: Me neither. So I'm going to have to look that one up. Biff Tannen, Thomas Wilson, in 1985, so the original Back to the Future, apparently said, you're an embarrassment to nature.
2: I do not remember that line.
1: Oh, I'll be looking it up because I don't either. And I got like four things on my counter here that are Back to the Future memorabilia.
2: I love those movies.
1: I'm a big fan, so I'm embarrassed and ashamed. Movie quote of the day on the John and Heidi Show.
0: John and Heidi in the morning.
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5: From Feature Story News in Paris, I'm Ross Cullen. Iran says it will not hold direct talks with the United States in Doha until the terms of the existing ceasefire memorandum of understanding are fully implemented. Iranian officials and U.S. envoy Steve Witkoff were due to talk on Tuesday, and Washington had hoped to use the 60-day negotiating window to press Tehran on its nuclear enrichment program, but Iran says the priority is ensuring the U.S.-Iran ceasefire holds. Tehran has also been pushing for a trilateral committee to safeguard Lebanon's sovereignty as part of the broader peace deal. Nick Harper reports from Washington.
6: I think that's perhaps not surprising because for Iran, the Lebanon security situation is of vast importance to the country. It's really central to the whole US-Iran peace deal because they want to make sure that Israel stops its attacks on Lebanon, that ceasefire agreed last week continues to hold, and really that Lebanon's sovereignty is upheld throughout all of this. So it's very clear that Iran is putting this as part of a central issue in the separate talks with the United States.
5: Japanese Prime Minister Sanae Takeuchi has arrived in New Delhi on Wednesday for her first official visit to India and the 16th annual India-Japan Summit. The two leaders are expected to sign around a dozen cooperation agreements covering areas from artificial intelligence to pharmaceuticals and critical minerals. Diplomatic sources say strengthening resilience against global disruptions will be at the heart of the talks. Neha Punia in New Delhi says the disruption to energy supplies caused by the closure of the Strait of Hormuz is expected to drive a new push for joint energy reserves.
7: We know both Japan and India have been hit by the prolonged closure of the Strait of Hormuz. That's impacted energy supplies at home, mostly for India, which is a huge importer of crude oil and liquefied natural gas. Much of that coming from the Strait of Hormuz and from West Asia. So one big discussion is going to be on energy cooperation. How can the two countries work together, for example, to build a stockpile of liquefied natural gas or LNG to protect themselves from similar disruptions in the future? It's likely a task force to that effect will be announced.
5: From bureaus worldwide, this is FSN. The U.S. President Donald Trump made more than $1 billion last year from business dealings in cryptocurrency. That's according to his official records, the mandatory financial release for 2025. In his second term, the president and his family have invested in various digital businesses. He reported $635 million in royalties from a Trump meme coin and more than $500 million from a cryptocurrency firm founded by his children. The White House denies he is profiting from the presidency. That's the latest Feature Story News. This is Ross Cullen in Paris reporting.
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8: All right, a quick weather check for Ohio this morning. We're starting mild with some mist in Columbus and Cincinnati, while Cleveland and Akron are already seeing sun. But folks, the big story is the dangerous heat building today. We're looking at a high near 102 and a low of 74 under relentless sun. An extreme heat warning is in effect for the entire state. Heading into Thursday, it's still scorching with a high of 95 and a low around 75. Please take it easy out there.
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2: About 2 out of every 3 of the world's geysers can be found at Yellowstone National Park.
1: No kidding.
2: I didn't know that.
1: I didn't know that either.
2: Let's see. In the U.S., they're called weed whackers. In Australia, they're called whippersnippers.
1: I kind of like the whippersnipper. Isn't that cool?
2: That's fun. And Disneyland's Tomorrowland.

0: open in 1955 and was supposed to depict life in the year 1986.
1: Huh.
0: I've never been in there, so I don't know if it was accurate or not, but yeah. That's all news to me.
1: That is also news to me.

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2: Fun fact for you, Heidi.
3: What's that, John?
2: Families of the Titanic's orchestra members were billed for the cost of their uniforms after their ship went down. Yeah.
3: What?
2: That seems a bit odd to me. That seems really odd.
3: Jeez.
2: Yeah. Fun fact for you, Heidi.
3: What's that, John?
2: Your nipples are as unique as your fingerprints.
3: You could leave a nipple print.
2: At a crime scene, yeah, you probably could. Fun fact for you, Heidi.
3: What's that, John?
2: There are over 100 billion known galaxies. How many unknown galaxies? Well, that's not known.
3: It's unknown.
2: Fun fact for you, Heidi.
3: What's that, John?
2: The word biweekly has two meanings. So it has a meaning twice a week or once every 2 weeks. So if you're getting paid biweekly, make sure that it's the one where you get paid more often.
3: All right.
2: And we'll do one more fun fact for you, Heidi.
3: What's that, John?
2: Kraft produces enough Cool Whip each year to fill the Grand Canyon.
3: Isn't that crazy?
2: That's a whole lot of Cool Whip.
3: I love Cool Whip.
2: I know you do. And I'm saying it funny because that was that from Family Guy?
3: It was.
2: I don't know that I saw the episode. I just saw the little clip shared online, the Cool Whip, over and over and over. Several fun facts. Now you know. Thanks for listening to the John and Heidi Show.

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3: Time now for some weird news. There's a ton of ways to become famous. Acting in movies is one. Launching a big tech company, that's another one. Or singing in a nonsensical song that includes the word gangnam in its title, apparently. But New Zealand soccer player Tim Payne found fame in a much stranger way by being named the least famous player in the world.
4: Aww.
3: Yeah, the World Cup. They had a lot of famous players, but he was the least famous. After an Argentine influencer announced that he wanted to find a player that people could root for, regardless of nationality, he opted for this gentleman, Tim Payne, and he bestowed him the title of the least known World Cup player. Well, the internet took notice, and a few days later, his Instagram following exploded from fewer than 5,000 people to over 3.5 million people. So now he has to lose that title. He's not the least known World Cup player. They're going to have to keep working on it until nobody is unknown, I'm assuming. Isn't that how that would work?
4: Sure.
3: I just love the number of World Cup spectators who are falling in love with the different places that they're visiting.
4: So much fun.
3: It is heartwarming. So if you haven't seen any of those, I encourage you to check them out. Weird news on the John and Heidi Show. Yeah.

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1: Time now for the question of the day. This one's for you, Heidi. 31% of people say this is the worst thing about summer. What is it? I don't know if it's the worst thing, but it's not my favorite thing about summer.
2: The heat.
1: No, sunburn.
2: Yeah, sunburns are no fun.
1: I got a sunburn a couple weeks back, and I was, my face was peeling. And then I had, like, important meetings, and I'm showing up, and, like, half of my face is peeling off. I don't usually look like a leper. It's just, I had a big weekend. That's all. Question of the day on the John and Heidi Show.

0: John and Heidi in the morning. 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
1: Time now for something special with Heidi Small. What do you have for me there, Heidi?
2: We're going to talk about some exotic meats and what they really taste like.
1: Oh, okay.
2: According to people who know, because I wouldn't have any
1: idea. Yeah, I wouldn't know either.
2: Rattlesnake apparently tastes like bland or mild chicken.
1: Okay.
2: Iguana tastes like mild duck.
1: Okay.
2: Beaver, first of all, why would you want to eat one of those? They're so cute.
1: Sure they are.
2: Tastes like lean beef. Jellyfish is almost flavorless with a gelatinous texture akin to rubber bands.
1: How do you know what a rubber band tastes like?
2: And a tarantula apparently tastes like crab. And human flesh, according to those who know, tastes like pork with a little bit of veal, but gamey.
1: Okay. Well, I'll tell you what. I have absolutely no intention of ever finding out on any of those.
2: No.
1: Especially the last one. None of them. That is just yuck. That is, yuck. Thank you, Heidi.
2: You're welcome, John.
1: That is definitely interesting. Something special with Heidi Small.

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1: It's time now for the list. I have the top prediction market bets. Why put money on things like sports and award shows and elections when you can bet on things like this? These are the 10 weirdest or probably weirdest bets available on the prediction market, Kalshi and Poly Market. Will Jesus Christ return before 2027? You can put money down on that right
2: now. Really?
1: Yeah, there's people taking that bet. Will Jesus Christ return before Grand GTA? What is that? Grand Theft Auto 6. Okay. Will Avengers Doomsday be nominated for the Best Picture Academy Award? Okay. Will Jerome Powell be seen in public this month? Will Elon Musk buy OnlyFans? Will Joe Rogan join 60 Minutes by June 30th? He did not, so I don't think. I wouldn't know. I haven't watched. Will Jake Paul announce a run for public office this year? Will there be a new pandemic in 2026? And they have others as well. There's the top prediction market bets that are kind of odd. I've got the list in the show notes for today at johnandheidishow.com. I remember.

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0: John and Heidi in the morning. Early hits.
1: We always like to wrap things up around here with good news, and I think this is good news. Community comes together to give seniors a day of pure joy on a giant slip and slide.
2: I love this.
1: Who says a giant slip and slide is just for kids? At a senior living community in Tennessee, residents traded their walkers for an inner tube, and they spent a day laughing and splashing and embracing their inner child during one of the summer celebrations. Annual ride and slide event at Adams Place in Tennessee brought together residents, caregivers, firefighters, and college football players for a day that it was about a whole lot more than getting wet. It was about creating joy. A massive tarp stretched across the lawn. That was the centerpiece of the festivities. The fire department kept the slide soaked and ready while residents safely got on and off tubes. Members of the Middle Tennessee State University football team were there. They were lending a hand, cheering participants on every step of the way. Among the people preparing for the ride was a guy by the name of Mike Mitchell. He's an Army veteran, retired church minister, and he served for 60 years, and he slowly made his way towards the inner tube, gave himself a little pep talk. He said, I can do this. I'm a soldier. I can do this. And then he got on there and they pulled him through. And it looks like everybody that did this had a blast. There is a video and you are going to probably want to watch it because it's just adorable. I've got a link to it. It's in the show notes for today at johnandheidishow.com. Time to say goodbye, Heidi.
2: Goodbye, Heidi.
1: Goodbye, everybody. Have a great day. Thank you for listening to the John and Heidi Show on a Wednesday.
3: I wake up to
0: John and Heidi in the morning. 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

0: 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Weather.
1: Morning across Ohio. We're already warm with sun in Akron and Columbus, partly cloudy in Cleveland. But the big story is the heat. We've got extreme heat warnings statewide today, with dangerously high heat index values. Expect a scorching high near 102 and a low of 74. It stays sunny all afternoon. Heading into Thursday, we're looking at a slight cool down, but still hot with a high of 95 and a low of 75.
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5: Morning across Ohio, we're already warm with sun in Akron and Columbus, partly cloudy in Cleveland. But the big story is the heat. We've got extreme heat warning statewide today, with dangerously high heat index values. Expect a scorching high near 102 and a low of 74. It stays sunny all afternoon. Heading into Thursday, we're looking at a slight cool down, but still hot with a high of 95 and a low of 75.
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1: All right, across Ohio this morning, we're already feeling the heat in places like Columbus and Cleveland. It's a scorcher statewide today, with highs hitting 102 and lows only dropping to 74. That extreme heat warning is in full effect, so take it seriously. Heading into Thursday, we're looking at a slight cool down, but still blazing with highs around 94 and lows near 73. Stay cool out there.
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1: All right, across Ohio this morning, we're already feeling the heat in places like Columbus and Cleveland. It's a scorcher statewide today, with highs hitting 102 and lows only dropping to 74. That extreme heat warning is in full effect, so take it seriously. Heading into Thursday, we're looking at a slight cool down, but still blazing with highs around 94 and lows near 73. Stay cool out there.

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0: Out there this afternoon, it's a scorcher. We've got Columbus and Cleveland both baking in sunny skies, sitting around 92 and 87 degrees. But listen up, an extreme heat warning is in effect for the entire state. Dangerously hot conditions continue. Heading into Thursday, we're looking at another intensely hot day with highs near 94 and lows around 73. Please take this heat seriously and stay cool.
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1: Kicking out there this afternoon, it's a scorcher. We've got Columbus and Cleveland both baking in sunny skies, sitting around 92 and 87 degrees. But listen up, an extreme heat warning is in effect for the entire state. Dangerously hot conditions continue. Heading into Thursday, we're looking at another intensely hot day with highs near 94 and lows around 73. Please take this heat seriously and stay cool.
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1: Out there this afternoon, it's a scorcher. We've got Columbus and Cleveland both baking in sunny skies, sitting around 92 and 87 degrees. But listen up, an extreme heat warning is in effect for the entire state. Dangerously hot conditions continue. Heading into Thursday, we're looking at another intensely hot day with highs near 94 and lows around 73. Please take this heat seriously and stay cool.

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0: All right, we're locked into this heat wave, folks. From Toledo to Cincinnati, it's just brutally hot out there. A heads up, those extreme heat warnings are still in effect statewide, with heat indices hitting between 105 and 110. Heading into Thursday, we're looking at more of the same, more sun, with lows only dropping to the mid-70s and highs back up around 94. It's not letting up, so please take it easy and stay cool.
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1: All right, we're locked into this heat wave, folks. From Toledo to Cincinnati, it's just brutally hot out there. A heads up, those extreme heat warnings are still in effect statewide, with heat indices hitting between 105 and 110. Heading into Thursday, we're looking at more of the same, more sun, with lows only dropping to the mid-70s and highs back up around 94. It's not letting up, so please take it easy and stay cool.

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0: All right, we're locked into this heat wave, folks. From Toledo to Cincinnati, it's just brutally hot out there. A heads up, those extreme heat warnings are still in effect statewide, with heat indices hitting between 105 and 110. Heading into Thursday, we're looking at more of the same, more sun, with lows only dropping to the mid-70s and highs back up around 94. It's not letting up, so please take it easy and stay cool.
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1: All right, we're locked into this heat wave, folks. From Toledo to Cincinnati, it's just brutally hot out there. A heads up, those extreme heat warnings are still in effect statewide, with heat indices hitting between 105 and 110. Heading into Thursday, we're looking at more of the same, more sun, with lows only dropping to the mid-70s and highs back up around 94. 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